0: Jamis, are you ready?
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0: Oh, Lord, sister, come and do me right now.

Skeggy Reggae from the Suncastle Skegness. Papa Echo 25 to Uniform Bravo from the 11th to the 13th of September 2026. Put it in your diary now with top live band performances throughout the weekend from the Magnificent Exodus, Scartopia, the Regulites, Scardust and Scarburst UK, the fantastic Marcia Hastings 1066 featuring a solo performance from Kelly Foyster with more announcements to follow. And not forgetting the top vinyl DJs on two sound systems across the three-day weekend, spinning all your favourite ska, rocksteady, early reggae and two-tone favourites. 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

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Papa Echo 25 to Uniform Bravo from the 11th to the 13th of September 2026. 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And not forgetting the top vinyl DJs on two sound systems across the three-day weekend, spinning all your favourite ska, rocksteady, early reggae and two-tone favourites. 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

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Papa Echo 25 to Uniform Bravo from the 11th to the 13th of September 2026. 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And not forgetting the top vinyl DJs on two sound systems across the three-day weekend, spinning all your favourite ska, rocksteady, early reggae and two-tone favourites. Don't forget to follow our Facebook page, the home of Skeggy Reggae, as well as checking us out on Facebook events for more event details and ticket information.

Yeah, no, no, no, no. Yeah. Get your hands in the air, sir. Woo. Yeah. Then you will get.

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Skeggy Reggae from the Suncastle Skegness. 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From the 11th to the 13th of September 2026. Put it in your diary now. With top live band performances throughout the weekend. From the Magnificent Exodus, Scartopia, The Regulites, Scardust and Scarburst UK. The fantastic Marcia Hastings 1066, featuring a solo performance from Kelly Foyster, with more announcements to follow. And not forgetting the top vinyl DJs on two sound systems across the three-day weekend, spinning all your favourite ska, rocksteady, early reggae and two-tone favourites. Don't forget to follow our Facebook page, the home of Skeggy Reggae, as well as checking us out on Facebook events for more event details and ticket information.

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Pop over and see us. T-shirts, hoodies. All proceeds go to funding the station. And Kelvin Johnson's trousers.

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But as I pray day and night with the elements of water, I will call upon to the force of his imperial majesty, Emperor Haile Selassie, prophet, priest, and king, Haile Marcus.

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I wonder who's responsible.

I'm Marcus Mosiah Gavi, first founder, president, general of the Negro Improvement Association. An organization what determined to unite all the black people of this world in one great body. Plant the banner of freedom on the great continent of Africa. If Europe is for Europeans, then Africa must be the black people to the world. And one thing Marcus Mosiah Gavi say again, any leadership that teach you to depend upon another race, that's a leadership that will enslave you. Look, the race that lead another remain a race of masters, and the race that led remain a race of slaves. They give our forebearers leadership and that make them slaves.

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Skeggy Reggae from the Suncastle Skegness. Papa Echo 25 to Uniform Bravo. From the 11th to the 13th of September 2026. Put it in your diary now. With top live band performances throughout the weekend. From the Magnificent Exodus, Scartopia, The Regulites, Scardust and Scarburst UK. The fantastic Marcia Hastings 1066, featuring a solo performance from Kelly Foyster, with more announcements to follow. And not forgetting the top vinyl DJs on two sound systems across the three-day weekend, spinning all your favourite ska, rocksteady, early reggae and two-tone favourites. Don't forget to follow our Facebook page, the home of Skeggy Reggae, as well as checking us out on Facebook events for more event details and ticket information.

rising over the mountains. The Lord God, God Almighty, loveth the gates of Zion more than all the dwellings of Jacob. Glorious things are spoken of thee, O city of God, Selah. I'll make

Oh, that's the regular. That's a track called Harris Wheel. That's actually the flip side to Derek Morgan's Moon Hop. You'll find that on the Crab label. This next track is The Royals, and it's a track called Don't Mix Me Up.

Oh, yeah, that's the Royals. Track called Don't Mix Me Up. You'll find that on the Duke label. Okay, it's classic time. This, of course, is Dulcimer Major and Drumbago.

That's Lester Sterling with a track called Lonesome Feeling. You'll find that on the Unity label. This is Boot Boy Radio, broadcasting live from Skarmouth, May 2026. Next track I'm going to play you is Sir Collins with a track called Pair of Wings.

That's the Crescent Lights with a track called Slippery. You'll find that on Explosion label. Right, next I'm going to play you is Audrey, a track called Love Me Tonight.

That's Audrey with a track called Love Me Tonight. Next track I'm going to play you is the B-side to the Upsetters classic Night Doctor. This is the Termites and I'll Be Waiting.

That's King Cannon with a track called Soul Scorcher. Soul Scorcher, rather. Put my teeth back in. This is Boot Boy Radio broadcasting live from Skarmouth, May 2026. Next track I'm going to play you is the lyrics, and it's a track called Music Like Dirt.

That's the lyrics of a track called Music Like Dirt. Moving swiftly along, this is Lloyd and Deb, a track called Out of the Fire. This is on the Blue Cat label.

Oh, that's Dan, the track called Copper Your Rhythm. I'd like to say hello to the Black Country Skins who walked up on the patio. I'd like to thank them for the severe hangover I had this morning. Thank you very much for that. It was much appreciated. I think I had a good time yesterday. I don't know because I don't really remember much about it, but there we go. Right, next track I'm going to play you is a track by Naomi, and it's called You're Not My Kind.

That's Naomi with a track called You're Not My Kind. 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He's in the shack now, getting himself ready to go. So I'm going to move swiftly along. This is the Harmonians and a track called Believe Me.

0: old chap.
1: Hello, sir.
0: 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Had myself a pint of beer. I'm feeling boozy.
1: I can see, sir. It shows on you.
0: Well, actually, you see, what about lending me that guitar of yours? I'd like to play me some of that reggae music.
1: You mean the Jamaican reggae?
0: Sure, old chap.
1: Okay, here's the guitar. Let me hear what you can do.
0: Good.

0: That's Lloyd Chalmers, a track called Ready Talk. You'll find that on the Explosion label. Next track I'm going to play you is The Tenders and V Rocket.
1: I'm your boss, the man V Rocket. I'm 1,500 feet high, off ground. I'm going to give you musical songs to match your musical pleasure.

0: stronger than 500 watts because I'm 1,500 feet high. I'm your boss, V-Rocket.
1: Oh, that's the Tenors with a track called V-Rocket. Well, it's the last one for me, possibly the last one for the weekend. I hope you enjoyed the selections I played you over this weekend. If it's to be my last set, I'm DJ Marky J, a.k.a. the Cockney Taff. You can listen to me, my show, every Wednesday, 12 o'clock for the Wednesday Spin. But I'm going to leave you with an absolute classic track, one of my favourites. I hope you like it. It's George Decker and Phooey Man.

0: gonna be musical youth past the past the Dutchie. I'm looking forward to seeing these very much.
1: Hello,
0: nice.
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Mm-hmm.

Don't watch that. Watch this. This is the heavy, heavy monster sound. The nuttiest sound around. So if you're coming off the street and you're beginning to feel the heat, well, listen, Buster, you better start to move your feet to the rockinest, rock-steady beat of madness.

This next one is definitely a car pop, back of a lorry. Come on, liven up, we've got some hopes.

Good afternoon, Boot Boy Radio listeners and Skarmouth. I'm DJ Papa Bear, and a massive thank you to DJ Thorpey for the last hour or so. Let's carry on with this one then. This is Bob Marley and the Wailers and Exodus.

that, of course, the Pioneers there, and Let Your Yeah Be Yeah. Next up here on Boot Boy Radio, and we are live at Skarmouth as well. This is Eric Donaldson and The Way You Do Things You Do.

of course, tomorrow's Children there and their version of John Holt's Sister Big Stuff. Next up, we've got one by the Kingstonians, and this is Sufferer.

Yeah, that, of course, the Upset is there, and Three Blind Mice. You are listening to Boots Boy Radio, and I'm Papa Bear, and I'm with you for the next 10 minutes. Let's carry on with this one, then. This is Laurel Aitken and Jesse James.

Yeah, that of course, Owen and Sylvester there, and A Woman, fantastic tune. Next up, we've got one from the Beats, and this is Walking on the Wrong Side.

0: course, the beat there, I'm walking on the wrong side. I'm going to leave you with this one. This is Simmerip and Skinhead Moonstomp. I'll be passing you over to Sharon in the next few minutes. Thank you and goodbye.
1: I want all you skinhead to get up on your feet. Put your braces together and your boots on your feet. And give me some of that old moon stamping. Get ready!

Thank you, Papa Bear, for the last hour. What some wonderful tunes, as usual. Broadcasting live here from the patio at Skarmouth. Last day, unfortunately. Well, we've got some activities going on in the morning, I do believe. We've got rest of this evening and the morning, and then everybody is travelling home back to work. Oh. But it's been brilliant.

Don't you just love Manglewood? That was their tune called Bangarang. This is another one of theirs. This is Never Can Tell. Classic tune, but great.

That's an absolutely fabulous tune out from Carl Malcolm back in 1973. I just love it. You've got Rudy Mills on the deck now. Come on, Rudy.

Rudy Mills there with a nice bit of skinhead reggae. What more can you ask for? Well, we've got Delroy Wilson on now, and this one's called Squeeze Your Toe. I don't know what all that one's about.

0: Who can take it run? Oh, me say that whole madam belly day, your brand new belly.
1: Lynch Eastwood for you there, Hardman Fidhead. Let's have a listen to Jean Lion. This is Soldier and Police War.
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1: Music is my occupation. 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Make your move. 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I will testify to the nation from station to station.

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It's excited, don't it? 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Let it play, let it play. We're playing it. Here's Lee Perry. Let's play some more.

Lagos Ganga there, Rupi Edwards giving it what he does. Well, the sun is shining here at Skagway Reggae. We're nearly at the end of the weekend. But yeah, the sun is shining, the sun's come out. It's been a bit cooler today, but nice enough to sit out and listen to the music as well as all the events going on inside, so all is good. I'm going to play Moonlight Lover, even though the moon isn't out yet. It won't be so far.

Oh, Barrington Levy. What can I say? I think he sings that beautifully. I think that's one of my favourite covers of Moonlight Lover. It's wonderful. Oh, we've got some pretty blue eyes now. I like this one.

Chorus Riley there, and she's royal, bringing our broadcast from Skarmouth to a close for this spring. We're back again in October later this year. Just like to say a big thank you to everybody involved to making this as special as it has been, as it has always. We hope to see you again in October when we're back here again. Thank you everybody, for whoever's took part in this, and thank you all for coming, and hope to see you again soon. Tickets available from reception. Please make sure that you get your tickets, book your tickets early, that's important, and then obviously you're in then. But don't forget to put it in your diary though as well. I'm going to finish off with Alpha Blondie now. It's Rendezvous, which I think is quite appropriate. I will actually rendezvous with you guys again next Sunday, when I'll be broadcasting live again back home. Okay, have fun.

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Papa Echo 25 to Uniform Bravo. From the 11th to the 13th of September 2026. 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With top live band performances throughout the weekend. From the Magnificent Exodus, Scartopia, The Regulites, Scardust and Scarburst UK. The fantastic Marcia Hastings 1066, featuring a solo performance from Kelly Foyster, with more announcements to follow. And not forgetting the top vinyl DJs on two sound systems across the three-day weekend, spinning all your favourite ska, rocksteady, early reggae and two-tone favourites. 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

0: Thanks a lot with the Prize Fighters. We have one more song for you. It's called The Prize Fighters Beat. We're going to show you how we do it right here.
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2: Welcome, welcome, welcome. Rude boys, rude girls, skinheads too. My name is Phil, and I'm going to play some tunes for you. Yeah, that's right. It is here Thursday night, Rock Study Tonight on Boot Boy Radio, and I've got a special show for you. Towards the end of last week, I had the opportunity to speak with the guys from the Prize Fighters. Sat down and talked a little bit about their new album and their live stream that's going to be on tomorrow night. So I figured this would be the prime time to get this interview done. So without further ado, I'm going to play you some of this interview and a whole bunch of Prize Fighters tunes. I am here with the Prize Fighters from Minneapolis, correct?
3: That's right.
4: Bingo.
2: You know, I always screw that up, so I'm terrible with locations. I'm even worse with names. How long have you guys been playing together? This is, what, 10 years for you, right?
3: 10 years for the release of our first album, but before that we have been playing for about 5 years, I'd say. Or maybe 4 years. So we started playing like the kind of tail end of 2005 is when we started actually working on some tunes together with just, you know, a few people. Then first show was like spring of 2006. So yeah, it's been almost 15 years now.
2: That's pretty crazy.

0: I gotta tell you, I sort of, I guess it was probably right around when you guys did Firewalk. It's right around the time I heard you for the first time, and it really upsets me. I mean, everything that I've heard from that point backwards is just amazing. And the release that you guys did with Charlie Organaire is absolutely incredible. I mean, I listened to it so much that it's silly.
1: Well, we appreciate that.
0: I actually just bought I guess it was a 7-inch off Jump Up. They had one of their sales, so I noticed that they had a 7-inch for sale with you guys and Charlie Originaire. So I grabbed it because it was all I could find. Maybe I grabbed two, but I don't know. I keep looking for a release, but
2: because we did three records, 345s with Charlie Organaire, and it was sort of leading up to the European tour that we did with him in late 2014, early 2015, mm-hmm. and so we flew him up to Minneapolis for just a quick weekend session. We did six songs. One of those songs he wrote in his hotel room, like the morning before we recorded, because he was just kind of in that recording mood, and he was like, you know what, I'm gonna write a new song. He was just that into it, and that was on the second of the three singles, and I think we sold out of them when we were in Europe. So either it was popular, or we didn't get that many of them there. I don't quite recall, but yeah, that one went quick. The music on the a tour CD that we had for that. So
0: very happy I found the 2 7-inches that I did. So
2: that's great. Yeah, thank you for buying them. And like we like doing the 7-inches because, like, I know myself in particular, I'm a big record collector. So I just there's something about the aesthetic of putting a 45 on and just, you know, listening to one side at a time on a turntable that is it's a very delightful pain in the ass.
0: Absolutely.
2: You need a long take it off to change the song.
0: You know, it's funny. I just got a new LP in the mail the other day, and it's a 2 LP set, and they're both 12-inches, but they're 45 RPM, and it's, I don't know. I guess I'm not the audiophile. I'm like a music nerd, but I'm not an audiophile. I'd rather sit down and listen to something for 30 minutes before I have to get up and flip aside. But I guess when the music is good, though, it doesn't matter. So it's a pain worth taking.
1: Yeah.
0: I don't know. I guess it's better than having to go and eject an 8-track or something.
1: We met Charlie when we were doing we started playing some of these Jamaican oldies shows that were being put on by Jump Up Records down in Chicago. Where they would be bringing in like some actual Jamaican foundation artists and doing a cool concert series. And so back in 2012, I think they brought in Stranger Cole, and Chuck from Jump Up asked us to be his backing band. And we didn't know this at the time, but then when we did that show, they brought in Charlie to do harmonica on a couple of tunes that he actually was on back in the 60s in Jamaica. So he played the harmonica solo for Rough and Tough. And that's when we met him. And the more that we got to know him, the more I got to understand his music. And he's got a whole, he was kind of a prolific. He was on all these different tracks back in the 60s Jamaica, but he also wrote his own songs. He performed his own

0: songs, he had his own label imprint. I mean, he's a legend.
1: Absolutely.
0: Yeah.
1: It's funny that's a lot more than I would have ever suspected from him too. I had no idea he had his own label.
2: Mm-hmm. Yeah, he was telling me some stories about the early days of his time in the music business. So we're talking early 60s here, the ska days. He had a label called Organairs Records, and only had a couple on that label, but all his own productions and songs that he wrote. But he was just saying how hard it was to compete with some of the other big labels, especially ones like Studio One and Treasure Isle, where the owners of the labels also own their own sound systems and were promoting their records, at dances and at jukeboxes and through, various other channels that, small time players couldn't quite compete with. So it's kind of cool in that sense that Charlie's foray into, being a producer, being a, player in the music scene in Kingston in the 60s was pretty DIY, and even though ska was the main pop music of that day in Jamaica, like, in fact, he was putting out records despite the industry being set up to be like the bigger labels, the ones with the more resources, and especially the labels that had their own studios could people could still put out records. They may not be quite as successful as something that Coxon produced, but sometimes sometimes they were, sometimes it was sometimes these releases are just buried and forgotten about and people are still trying to find them and discover them. But having Charlie to be a friend and mentor to talk to about all this kind of stuff is incredible, because that's a whole story of Jamaican music that you really don't hear from any other source. Like, so much of the history of Jamaican music is an oral tradition,

0: you know, just speaking personally, I'm not keeping an accurate record of everything that I do. So like when we go into the studio, it's like, as a band, we can go back and reminisce. Like, oh, remember when we were recording Firewalk and this happened? And was like, no, that's not how it happened. I was like, okay, we didn't hire a stenographer to be there to track everything that was said, every note. And it's the same for so many other places in history. So it's just incredible to have a friend who was there and has a very good recall and fond recall of all that kind of stuff. And we've all learned a ton of stuff just from, even just from casually bullshitting with Charlie. You know, he's honestly one of my favorite people that I've ever met. Very positive, very, very good outlook on life. And he's definitely, definitely someone I would look up to and hope to work with again when some of these restrictions lift, because he's also a damn talented singer and a harmonica player and arranger and all that kind of stuff. So,
1: right. It's funny that you mentioned that, because as I mentioned earlier, when we did the interview with the Scatolites not too long ago,
0: yeah,
1: we asked them, you know, what other young bands out there are you guys keen on? And they didn't really want to name names, and they didn't want to hurt anybody's feelings for forgetting to mention them, but your name was one of the ones they pulled out of the hat, which is definitely a tremendous nod. I mean, Ken Stewart had nothing but good things to say, so.
0: Yeah, that's awesome.
2: No, we love those guys. We love Ken. I mean, anytime they're coming through town, we always make a point to either try to talk to them. Sometimes we'll play with them, but yeah, they're good folks.
1: Yeah, he's another one that we talked to him, and they said they'd give us an hour, and like 2.5 hours later, we're still talking to him, you know? And you start listening to these stories, and I mean, more than running a podcast, I mean, we're fans of the music, so it's like, if you're going to tell us about Jamaica in the 60s, we're going to listen.
0: Mm-hmm.
1: I mean, I was a very late adopter to traditional Jamaican music, because when I first started listening to it, I believe it was probably like the Boss Tones that got me into the music, and from there I just kind of went upwards with like the third wave of ska, because it was like right around the time, you know, mid-90s to the 2000s.
0: Mm-hmm.
1: So
0: yeah, so much happening in those days, you know. It's and it wasn't as split style-wise. You had all the styles being represented, but that was the exciting thing about that time in ska was you could go listen to Skink and Pickle and Hepcat and go back and forth between those CDs, but there was that excitement that you weren't really categorizing it as to the place and time that the music fits, but it was just you just felt the energy of the music, and especially if ska was kind of a newer thing, it just at least me speaking personally, transformative in that sort of way of you know, discovering a new genre, you know, a new sound, and then realizing it's a genre, then realizing there's a subculture attached to it, and realizing there's all these bands, and there's pretty much seemingly endless avenues to dig into, and that's something that is super exciting and doesn't really come into your life all that often.
2: It is interesting, because it's like, you know, whatever you're steeped in at the time, you know, you're kind of like whatever your expectations are for sound, and like I think a lot of the stuff that you kind of go like consume either records you don't know, or sometimes even compilations. And I remember, you know, like Epitaph or Warped or Punk-O-Rama or these different like compilations would come out, and there would be, you know, a Hepcat or I'm trying to think of like the reggae bands that like they would, you know, be playing more of a traditional sound, and I'm always like, what is this?
1: Yeah,
2: it's just like you're not ready to receive it, you're not ready to receive that message at that time in your life, and then all of a sudden it's like, oh, this is all clicking now. It's like down the road you start experiencing things, you put things into more of a context musically, and like, oh, this is wonderful. I mean, that's when I met Aaron, I don't know, might have been late 2000s, I think. We met at ska shows and stuff like that, but it was like all of a sudden I'm like, oh, there's more to this. Like, there's, you know, and Aaron does a lot of DJing at some of these shows, and it's like, oh, he's playing some really cool traditional tunes, you know, like these 60s ska and rock steady, and I you start asking questions, you start digging more, and there's just more and more and more. There's more to figure out. There's more to discover. There's more, like, there. If that's what you want to get into, you can really, you can spend the rest of your life kind of going down that rabbit hole. I think that's where I find myself right now. It's like, I'm just down a rabbit hole, and I kind of like it down here.
1: That's like going into a record store, man. It's like rabbit hole city.
0: It's never ending. I've been in that rabbit hole for a long time, and it's fun.
1: So
2: good rabbit hole.
1: Yeah. Speaking of record stores, let me ask you guys. I mean, it's got to be a blessing and a curse. But what is your feelings on like Spotify?
0: I'm not on Spotify personally, so I can't attest to it much.
1: I think there's good feelings and bad feelings towards it. Like, dare I call it like the digital music revolution, you know, because your music now is basically accessible to anybody that wants to listen to it for a nominal fee. So, I mean, that's got to detract a little bit from what your revenues are, but at the same time, more people are getting to listen to it.
0: Yeah, we've never been a band that has been revenue first, so that comes as sort of a minor inconvenience on the back end. Personally, my major beef with Spotify is just how blood-suckingly corporate it is. It's not even just the not paying artists, you know, royalties that seem to be on par with other content delivery systems, but the fact that it stands as such a monolithic content delivery system that is only challenged by like Apple Music, like another corporate behemoth coming out, and Amazon Music, and you know, Google or YouTube Music or whatever. So it is, it kind of feels like a return to the days of, you know, just major record labels controlling everything. And you guys probably do Spotify. What are your thoughts?
2: Oh, I mean, I use it, but it's not, I agree. Like they're, it seems, especially now that they're like in the podcast game too, it's, their goal as a company isn't to like, let's give you new music, or let's invest in artists and in the music and be like in that game. It's more, we want to consume your time. Your time belongs on this platform, and we'll do whatever it takes to keep you on this platform as long as we can. And then, like you said, Aaron, on top of it, then they pay you absolute peanuts or whatever. But like, that doesn't necessarily bother me as much as it might like a traditional like band from back in the day, where it's like, yeah, hey, I'm counting on my, you know, I need to be able to pay my mortgage. I need to be able to pay my bills, you know, for based off of this. We've always kind of been kind of free from that sort of thought. But yeah, like it is convenient, but you know, there's no free lunch in nature, I've always thought. So it's like, you know, what price is being paid for that convenience? There's a price being paid somewhere.

0: No, it's funny because I use Spotify pretty heavily, especially for the podcasts and stuff, because there's just so much content on there. And if I were to try to find it all myself, I would fail miserably and be even broker than I am. But it kills me because I do this podcast, and then there's a couple others that I do, you know, and everyone seems to think that I make money doing it. And it's just, it's a labor of love entirely, you know, because I believe in the scene, I believe in the band. So I want to do what I can to get the music out there, you know. Everybody's kind of a happy family.
1: Right. We appreciate it, Phil.
0: And furthermore, I do the podcast here. It's also syndicated on a UK internet radio station. So the gentleman that runs that, he actually pays royalties on everything that we spin on the station. So I've taken Rocksteady Tonight as a podcast and put it onto Spotify, right? Because I figure, what the hell? Everything is on the up and up. You know, royalties are being paid. And they won't allow it because... They don't want me making money on something that they should be making money on, even though there's not a cent that changes hands. So it really makes me quite sour because, I mean, Apple has no problem hosting my podcast. And it's like, Spotify, I don't know, they're soulless corporate bastards.
1: Yeah.
2: Yeah, it is weird just how the industry will, it changes with technology, and, you know, part of me thinks that it's, you know, if you were still going to go the route of the old school hustler, let's say, you know, you could have a podcast, but you could make money by getting all these, you know, getting sponsors for your show and getting all this. But then it's like, you get to a point where you realize, like, well, am I running a podcast or am I running an underwriting scheme where I'm just collecting advertisers and I'm spending most of my time trying to track down sponsors for the show, and I'm working on sponsorships and I'm working on sponsor graphics, and I don't have time to think about what music I want to play or being guests I want to have on. I'm not saying that that's your situation necessarily, but you know, as a band, it kind of feels like that sometimes, where you go through these great creative modes where you're rehearsing a lot and you're writing new music and stuff, and then you go through these modes where, especially if you're planning a CD release or something, where it's like business mode. It's like, okay, someone needs to design this poster, someone needs to work with the pressing plant, somebody needs to be like maintaining all the social media kind of stuff in that time. And it's, you know, at least it's cyclical, you know, in a band, where it's like, okay, we do all this work to get this record out, or do all this work to promote this big concert, but you go back into those creative modes at some time. So for somebody like me, who's not very business, it's not that I'm not business savvy, it's just that it's not my wheelhouse. I like to spend more time in that creative realm, but super fortunate to have Courtney being a very business savvy person, I would say. Courtney, you have your shit together. Thank you for that. Everyone has their shit together to a certain degree in this band. But as Courtney was saying, like, he's broadcasting from the merch lair right now, and has really helped being like carrying the band forward, especially in these times of quarantine, where basically a lot of our interactions are digital. So that's an area where I am less comfortable. So Courtney, just got to stay very thankful to you for all the work you've done this past 9 months or so.
1: Thanks, Aaron.
2: Keeping everything afloat.
1: Yeah, it's been crazy. You know, we as a band, we're used to, in normal times, being together like a lot, you know, at least once a week to rehearse. And, you know, ever since March, we haven't really seen each other. And, you know, we've gotten together twice. We did a video that we put out for the Supernova Ska Festival. They did it virtual this year. And then we've got coming up on December 4th is our Follow My Sound 10th anniversary concert. We were able to actually get together in the studio here in Minneapolis, basically perform our album from front to back. And, you know, it's like, we are super joyful in that moment to be together, because it's like, those times are so precious right now, because we, like, I mean, unless we're doing this or we're Zoom calling or something, like, we don't see each other, you know, or we just see each other in a group text, you know. That's hard. It's really hard as a band right now.
0: Now, how many of you are there on a regular basis?
1: Oh, we've got six members. And depending on whether or not we add a horn here or guitar here, like we can have around 7 or 8, but right now we're operating around 6.
0: Nice.
2: I will say another thing though, that the maybe a positive thing about this pandemic, not to be totally doom and gloom, but so on the positive side, it is kind of nice, as much as I love playing shows and doing stuff like that, it's kind of nice to have a bit of a break from that, sort of to step back and we can focus on, like, I've been writing some new stuff and it's going a little slower than usually would if we were rehearsing on a weekly basis and throw ideas around, but I've seen a lot of transformation in music. Like, see, there's going to be this very interesting look back on 2020 and probably 2021, maybe the following year, even if we're being honest, where we're going to see an era of music that was recorded for the most part in quarantine.
0: There are
2: a lot of people that are putting albums out, people doing different collaborations, people playing with playing music with each other that, they may not have ever thought possible before. So people that are finally getting into some home recording stuff because it's really accessible to do right now. And it's, there's the learning curve is probably a bit lower now. I know there's a lot of new services interfaces where it's a lot easier to learn how to do, and the quality in general is a bit better. So, we were fortunate enough to, like Courtney said, to actually go into the studio and record a whole thing live together, because that's the way we love doing it. I mean, me personally, I loved the live chemistry vibe. I love getting that recorded rather than doing it track by track. But some bands do track by track very, very well and still get a great vibe. So heard a lot of really interesting things over this past 8 months or so that we would not have heard otherwise. So good or bad, I think that looking back on this time in music is going to be very interesting and kind of pick apart. And music scholars are going to be looking at what was recorded in quarantine, what was essentially using this new technology to make music. And I think that's really cool.
0: I think a result of it too, I mean, with a lot of venues closing and stuff, I think the music scene in general is going to probably end up taking a whole lot more of a DIY approach, and probably end up seeing a lot more like shows happen in like people's basements and like in their garages and stuff. Because I mean, bands are still going to want to tour and people are still going to want to see them, but there's just going to be fewer outlets for that to happen. But I think it's cool if that happens, because I always thought it was a pretty interesting approach, especially like the American roots scene is very much like that. And I think it's pretty fantastic. And I think ska would be very successful that way as well, because I mean, people just flock to it. It's more of a movement than it is a music scene.
2: Yeah, very true. One of the things that I've been thinking about, sorry, I don't mean to dominate the chat here. I've been thinking about this a lot. Talking to some older musician friends of mine who talk about touring like in the 70s and the 80s, they talk about going on tour and they have their tour van and then they have their U-Haul van that's traveling with them with the entire sound system, because it wasn't really common for bars and clubs to have their own PA and their own sound person and everything like that. And they may have a stage, but if you're on tour and you're doing a show someplace, like if it's the late 70s, chances are the club doesn't supply their own PA or mics or gear. So you have your own sound person, you set up all the gear and you tear it all down. It's part of your whole show. So with a lot of venues closing now and bars shutting down, a lot of those are places that we've kind of taken for granted as a band, that you go there and they have everything there. And there's a person on staff who not only sets up your band, but they engineer the sound the entire night for every band on there. And they clean that up. They take care of that, which is something that I think is very easy to take for granted. And for anyone who's ever taken advantage of a sound engineer, I know you can agree with that statement. That you realize like sound engineers are awesome, and we I'm sure a lot of them are out of work right now. Mark goes out to all of you, and you know, I hope that there are a million opportunities when things finally lift, because we're going to need sound engineers. We're going to need people to know how to rig up speakers, people that can mix a band, or even somebody just with a van that can help bring stuff down. Like, yeah, if it is a, you know, a church basement show, or you know, like a rental hall, a community center, we might see a return to that kind of thing. It does kind of remind me of hearing about sound system culture, both in Jamaica and in England, where if you want to throw a party, you would literally bring the party. Like, it would just be an empty space. You have to bring in all the speakers, bring in all the records, bring in all the booze and food and the rum, and you basically would do everything yourself, because there was not the infrastructure in which to do it. So as much as it hurts my heart to see so many venues closing and struggling, and just the whole landscape of live music is being transformed right now, I have hope that there are a lot of creative and talented people that are going to find a way to make things work again and work for us. Us, you know, putting together our own shows. And I mean us as a collective music lovers, where that's a place where I think the corporate entities within the music business, like Spotify and Apple Music and all that, I don't think they're going to be able to touch that, because they don't have that sort of reach, that connection with people as individuals.

0: you're gonna have to rely kind of on the hearts and passion of music lovers and pooling together skills, and it's gonna require lots of creativity. But I think creativity can flourish under like constraints like we've been put under. And I think, like Aaron pointed out, there's some of that's happening. But I don't know what shows are gonna look like going forward, but this new technology, at least being able to like stream shows, kind of have control over your own sort of streaming, is kind of an interesting, I don't know, stopgap until we're safely able to do shows again.
1: Yeah, it's been nice being able to stream some stuff.
2: Billy, what are some of the coolest streams or most creative or interesting, you know, musical things you've seen under quarantine? Anything that's like notable to you?
1: Just the fact that anybody's even streaming at all, I think, is pretty awesome. I mean, I've done a couple of Slacker shows so far, which were pretty awesome.
2: Mm-hmm.
1: Trying to think, what is it? Specialized Project in the UK. They've been doing some really neat stuff. There's some pretty huge stuff. And even myself, I did actually two online festivals, because I do like a Celtic rock or Celtic punk podcast. So I've done 2 and 10 hour festivals. So I just think it's really awesome that people are having the ingenuity to just do it.
2: Yeah, and just that connection for sure. Yeah, I know the Specialized Project, they just had the big one, or you know, the big virtual festival, and I know they tried to get bands from all over the world on that normally, mm-hmm. but with a virtual festival, it's like the amount of bands they can get there is limited to just the band's ability to make a video. You know, so it's not even like they have to travel
1: right. All
2: the way to England. So the exposure for some bands that may be in like Jakarta or something like that.